0: So what does it mean to live different?
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2: The works of the flesh are evident, and in Galatians 5, verse 19 to 21, it makes it plainly obvious. Sexual immorality, impurity, lustful pleasures, idolatry, sorcery, hostility, quarreling, jealousy, outbursts of anger, selfish ambition, dissension, division, envy, drunkenness, wild parties, and other sins like these. It's all a desire of the flesh. Let me tell you again, as I have before, that anyone living that sort of life will not inherit the kingdom of God.
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hurt. And when it led me to the cross, only then I understood that even in the ruthless pain, there's a river running through. And every bend

0: Often people come across a great opportunity that they're just not prepared for. Sometimes you see it at the Oscars. A person wins that clearly didn't expect to win. And as they accept their award, it's obviously they didn't prepare a thank you speech because they never dreamed in a million years that they would actually get the chance to give it. This happened to Sally Fields when she won her Oscar for Places in the Heart. She'd won an Oscar years before, but all the critics said it was a fluke. Sally Fields wasn't a serious actor, but then she won her second Oscar, which she didn't expect to win. When she made her acceptance speech, all she could think to say was, "You like me. Right now, you like me." She has been teased relentlessly about this over the years, and now she sees the humour in it and goes along with the joke. But this just might be why William Matthews said, "Unless a man has trained himself for his chance, the chance will only make him look ridiculous." If you want to make great things happen in your life and make a difference in the world you live in, you must spend some time in preparation. Not just learning what you need to learn, but also preparing yourself emotionally for the challenges ahead. It isn't easy, but it's rewarding. It's ultimately satisfying, but it's not easy. It requires a lot of hard work, work that no one ever sees, but it's work done out of the spotlight. That's preparation. I'm Andy Kirk.
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1: 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But there is hope. Galatians 5:17-18 gives us advice. For the flesh lusts against the spirit, and the spirit against the flesh. 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But if you are led by the spirit, you are not under the law.
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1: Do you ever struggle choosing between Macca's or KFC? 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One time my wife decided to go cliff jumping. 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It turned out that she'd broken her back. 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The best decision you can ever make is accepting what Jesus has done for you at the cross. He paid the highest price so that you could be forgiven and made brand new. Accepting Jesus might seem like a small decision, but it's not. He'll add so much to your life and change your future forever. So what are you waiting for? Reach out to Him today.
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1: The word for today comes from Acts chapter 20, verse 24. But none of these things move me. Before leaving the leaders of the church at Ephesus for the last time, Paul told them, "The Holy Spirit testifies in every city, saying that chains and tribulations await me. But none of these things move me, nor do I count my life dear to myself, so that I may finish my race with joy." There are two ways to deal with a problem. Number one, pray and believe God to remove it, like he did with the walls of Jericho. And number two, outgrow the problem. In the 1920s, an English adventurer named Mallory led an expedition to try to conquer Mount Everest. His first two attempts failed. On his third attempt, he and most of his team were wiped out in an avalanche. Upon their return to England, the few who had survived held a banquet to honor Mallory and those who had perished. As the leader of the survivors stood to speak, he looked around the hall of the framed pictures of Mallory and the others who had died. Then he turned his back to the crowd and faced a large picture of Mount Everest, which stood looming behind the banquet table like a silent, unbeatable giant. With tears streaming down his face, he spoke to the mountain on behalf of his deceased friends. "I speak to you, Mount Everest, in the name of all brave men and women, living and those yet unborn. Mount Everest, you defeated us once. You defeated us twice. You defeated us three times. But we shall someday defeat you. Because you can't get any bigger, but we can." This has been your word for today.
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1: There was a man who lost his job and couldn't provide for his family. In desperation, he robbed a bank and got caught. And when he walked into the court, he felt so ashamed because his father was the judge. His dad was heartbroken and he wanted to set his son free, but he couldn't because he was a just judge. The judge handed down the punishment, 10 years in prison or a $1 million fine. The son couldn't pay that debt. But as the judge banged his hammer, he ran down to his son and wrote a check for $1 million, his entire life savings, to set his son free. This is exactly what Jesus did for you. He sacrificed his own life at the cross to pay the price for your sin so that you could be set free. So what are you waiting for? Reach out to him today.
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0: Koreans use a word that is almost untranslatable. The word is saejujis. Most dictionaries translate it as nostalgia, but that's not quite it. It is used to describe an almost sad feeling you have about happy memories because you miss them. Many times when you talk to a Brazilian you haven't seen in a while, he'll say that he has many saejujis for you. You can also have saejujis for a place, such as home, or for a special time in your life. So often we focus too much on the past and not enough on the future. It's great to have these memories, but let's look forward. Let me challenge you to take a journey through time, but not into the past, but out of the past. I challenge you to give up your saejujis for the good old days, to stop dwelling in the past and to start focusing instead on what your life is today. I'm Andy Kirk.
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2: Good afternoon. In stories making news, an anticipated challenge against the Victorian Premier's leadership has failed to eventuate. Labor's caucus met for the last time before the mid-year winter break in what was considered the last chance to topple Jacinta Allan before November's state election. The most likely contender, Deputy Ben Carroll, failed to challenge for the leadership. Australia's top super funds are steering clear of green energy according to new analysis by Market Forces. Just 0.3% of superannuation has been invested into renewable energy. 8 people are suspected to have died after a United States Air Force B-52 bomber crashed in California. The aircraft went down shortly after takeoff from Edwards Air Force Base in Kern County. Officials have said the incident was not survivable. And North Melbourne will challenge Paul Curtis's 3-match ban at the AFL Tribunal this evening. Curtis was slapped with the suspension for a tackle which concussed Eagles wingman Hamish Davis during Saturday's clash. I'm Jaden James, and those are the latest news and sport headlines. 180.

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0: Research around the globe continuously shows us that we are spending more and more time with our technology, with Australia right at the top. McCrindle Research has revealed that Australians spend 10 hours and 19 minutes on average each day on electronic media. How much time does that leave for intimacy with God? Not much. After all, we also have to sleep, go to work or school, eat, shower, do homework, and on the requirements of life go. Millions, if not billions, around the world are willing to sacrifice sleep in order to keep up with social media, look at pornography, play video games, and continuously check email. But are we willing to do whatever it takes to stay connected 24/7 with Jesus? We are not saved by our works, thank God. We are saved by who we know. In Matthew chapter 25, the Lord tells us that the unwise virgins were not allowed into the wedding banquet because he did not know them. Yet they called him Lord. Who or what you spend most of your time with is who or what you are intimate with. Would you be willing to spend 10 hours and 19 minutes a day with Jesus, or does that sound a bit extreme? You can be connected with God 24/7. Jesus made that possible. 1 Thessalonians 5:7 says, "Pray without ceasing."
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2: Good afternoon. In stories making news, as expected, the Reserve Bank has left interest rates on hold. The cash rate is staying at 4.35% after three consecutive hikes this year. One Nation leader Pauline Hanson says she will only be targeting Labor-held seats with her Fire the Lie campaign. The minor party has started rolling out mobile billboards and has released its first attack ad. The fundraising campaign has raised more than $4 million so far. Craft giant Lincraft will close all of its 60 stores across Australia and New Zealand after more than 80 years in business. Management blames the decision on rising operating costs and tough retail conditions. The shops will shut down progressively, but the company will continue to sell online. And in the FIFA World Cup today, Iran and New Zealand have drawn 2-2. Earlier, Cape Verde held Spain to a shock nil-all draw. Egypt and Belgium split the points, as well as Saudi Arabia and Uruguay. I'm Jaden James, and those are the latest news and sport headlines.
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1: The word for today comes from Acts chapter 20, verse 24. But none of these things move me. Before leaving the leaders of the church at Ephesus for the last time, Paul told them, "The Holy Spirit testifies in every city, saying that chains and tribulations await me. But none of these things move me, nor do I count my life dear to myself, so that I may finish my race with joy." There are two ways to deal with a problem. Number one, pray and believe God to remove it, like he did with the walls of Jericho. And number two, outgrow the problem. In the 1920s, an English adventurer named Mallory led an expedition to try to conquer Mount Everest. His first two attempts failed. On his third attempt, he and most of his team were wiped out in an avalanche. Upon their return to England, the few who had survived held a banquet to honor Mallory and those who had perished. As the leader of the survivors stood to speak, he looked around the hall of the framed pictures of Mallory and the others who had died. Then he turned his back to the crowd and faced a large picture of Mount Everest, which stood looming behind the banquet table like a silent, unbeatable giant. With tears streaming down his face, he spoke to the mountain on behalf of his deceased friends. "I speak to you, Mount Everest, in the name of all brave men and women, living and those yet unborn. Mount Everest, you defeated us once. You defeated us twice. You defeated us three times. But we shall someday defeat you, because you can't get any bigger, but we can." This has been your word for today.
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2: Good afternoon. In stories making news, the federal government says it's analysing how long it will take for oil production and shipping to ramp back up as it considers any extension of the fuel excise cut. As it stands, the reduction of the levy is due to expire at the end of the month, returning an additional 32 cents a litre to the price at the bowser. Shark spotting drones will be allowed to operate on a more permanent basis at Sydney's Coogee Beach. The decision follows an attack which left 35-year-old Leah Stewart in a critical condition. Burger chain Grilled is being sued for greenwashing a major charity campaign. The ACCC says the Tree Day Tuesday promotion promised a $1 donation per meal, but hidden conditions meant only 4% of purchasers actually qualified. And in the AFL, Collingwood is reportedly in the box seat to sign Lachie Neale. The former Brisbane captain is reportedly being offered a 3-year deal worth up to $3 million. I'm Gareth Stafford, and those are the latest news and sport headlines.
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There's so many things that you allow that I sometimes question. How you feel about me, I know how I feel about you.

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2: Songs that changed you.
3: That's the theme music, which must mean I have a guest sitting in front of me ready to talk songs, songs that have had a significant impact on their life. And I am joined today by a writer, podcaster, storyteller who helps people detangle their faith. I want to find out exactly what that means. Erin Hicks Moon. Hey, how are you?
4: I'm doing so great. How are you?
3: I'm good, thank you. Let's start at the beginning. What does detangling faith look like?
4: Well, I think a lot of people, specifically millennials, a lot of us who grew up in evangelical culture, we have a lot of questions now. Mm-hmm. We're asking like, hey, this does not look like the thing that we grew up with. And is the thing that we grew up with even really biblical? Does it even look like Jesus?
3: Sure.
4: And so I think a lot of people are starting to kind of come to these questions. And you can call it deconstruction, you can call it a faith exploration, whatever you want. But there are a lot of people who are really sitting down and kind of taking the necklace of their faith and trying to get all of the knots out of it.
3: And so you're coming at that from a lot of different directions. You've got a podcast, Faith Adjacent, where you're the biblical scholar on there, and a lot of those sort of questions pop up. But you've also got a new book that's out at the moment called I've Got Questions.
4: There you go. That's right. I've Got Questions is really just about kind of my own experience. And then it sort of leads you through a little bit of a loose framework to kind of start getting those questions out into the open, dealing with the grief that comes along with some of those questions, pushing your boundaries, finding your pressure points, making peace with the fact that we don't get answers to all of our questions.
3: So what qualifies you to answer these questions? Because I think a lot of people have these questions. I presume you're coming at it from the same angle that you have these questions too.
4: Yeah, absolutely. I think when I was walking through my own kind of faith disentangling, I really wished that I had someone to kind of bounce things off of and say, am I going in the right direction here? Or is this even valid? Or should I even be feeling like this? And so what I wanted to do was sort of offer a hand, or if you're not a handholdy person, just like a friend to walk along with you in those questions and kind of show you how I did it and see if that might also be a way that you could approach it.
3: What are some of these questions that you've been grappling with or that you hear commonly that a lot of people are wrestling with?
4: I think a lot of people are wrestling with, is Christianity even a moral good? I think a lot of people are asking, why is it that the church, which is supposed to have this reputation for the fruits of the Spirit, why does it seem like we are actually known for bigotry and racism and misogyny and those types of things? I think a lot of people are asking questions about how to live their life of faith in a political way, specifically here in the US. That's a big question for us right now.
3: Yeah.
4: And, you know, I think everyone has their own questions that they're wrestling with. Mine are not going to be the same as everyone else's, but I think there is a way to walk through these questions and still hold on to the parts of your faith that are real and true.
3: You mentioned that some questions just aren't going to get answers and we need to be okay with that. How? How do you come to that point?
4: You know, I think a lot of it is making peace with God. It's really a conversation between you and Holy Spirit, I believe. And I think so much of our Christian upbringing can be checking boxes and going through catechisms and trying to figure out, you know, line up our exact theology when it's not really about that. Yeah, those things are important, but really it's about having that connection with God, having that relationship with God. And I'm much more likely to let things be a mystery if I have a relationship instead of I'm trying to check some boxes.
3: Well, I'm really excited. I haven't read your book yet, but I'm keen to because I had a friend come to me maybe like 6 months ago and he said, look, I'm questioning everything. I don't know what's up, what's down when it comes to God and the church. And this is somebody that has spent his whole life in the church and somebody I looked up to. And I was a bit like, I don't know what to do. I don't know how to answer these questions. And I'm really pleased to hear that I don't need to answer those questions, or he doesn't need to have answers to those questions. It's more about the heart behind it and that relationship. But it is very normal that, a lot of people are asking these questions at the moment.
4: Mm-hmm, they really are. And that's our spiritual inheritance. You know, you look at scripture, you look at even just the history of the church in general, and you've got a lot of people asking a lot of questions and wrestling with God and taking the thing that they thought they knew and flipping it on its head and going, hey, I think we've lost the thread here a little bit. Let's see if we can recalibrate. And that's just a part of our spiritual inheritance.
3: Do you think this goes in waves? Like, we're sort of seeing it now because of teaching that came through in the 80s and 90s and early 2000s and things. Do you think they did that same questioning? I don't know, if we looked back, say, 50 years ago, and it was the teachings from the 20s and 30s or something.
4: Yeah, I think so. I think one of my favorite theologians is a lady named Phyllis Tickle, and she talks about how every 500 years, the church kind of has a garage sale, essentially, and they go through the house and they see the things that they've picked up along the way that aren't of God, aren't of Jesus, and don't really align with the tenets of actual true Christianity. And they kind of throw them out. And if you look back, you know, really the last time we had something similar to that was probably the Reformation and then the Counter-Reformation that happened right after that.
3: Right.
4: And so, yeah. So if you go 500 years from that time, it's about where we are right now.
3: Wow.
4: And so I think a lot of times we really just forget that this is a part of what it means to have faith. You know, these are questions that we go through. Richard Rohr talks about the three boxes: order, disorder, and reorder. And I think everyone in some way, if they have an active faith, are going to go through those three boxes. And they may not call it a deconstruction. They may not call it a disentangling, but that's essentially what it is. And that's just a part of what it means to have an active faith.
3: Following something blindly is very dangerous. We should be asking questions. We should be trying to figure things out for ourselves. Otherwise, our faith sort of just relies on the people around us, the knowledge that they have. So I think this process is really important, and we shouldn't fear it. I think a lot of people all of a sudden get scared when they have questions, because it's like, oh, I'm not allowed to question things. No, I just have to believe blindly. And it's like, that's not healthy. Yeah.
4: I think a lot of people are really scared to pull that thread because what if the whole sweater comes unraveled? And sometimes I think let's unravel the sweater so we can create something new.
3: Yeah, we get a beautiful crop top or something.
4: Yeah, exactly.
3: Hey, Erin, we usually discuss a song on this podcast. So I asked you the question, what song has changed you?
4: So I am going with Nicole Nordman's River God. Do you know the song?
3: Well, I didn't know the song. Of course, I know Nicole, but this is a song that's like a little bit hidden, as far as it's the last song on her oldest album. And when-

0: This came out in 1998 on her debut. Now, tell me, when did you hear this?
1: So I didn't actually hear it in 1998. I probably heard it in 2002. My friend Tawny, she was like, hey, I really think that you'll love this album. And I had grown up like pretty CCM sheltered. Like I knew DC Talk. I knew Stephen Curtis Chapman. But like in the panhandle of Texas, there's just not a robust library of like off the beaten path kind of music. And so she recommended it to me and I immediately fell in love with it.
0: What was it about this particular song? Because again, as I said, it's the last song on the album, which is usually where artists sort of chuck on their slow ballad. It's a filler type spot. So what was it about River God that connected with you?
1: It was one of the first times that I listened to a song that let me do my own interpretation of what the lyrics meant as far as my relationship with God. It was one of the first times that I heard a song and the lyrics weren't just like, God is amazing and I love God and everything is great.
0: Very
1: obvious.
0: Everything's
1: wonderful. Yeah. And so it was more like, hey, I don't know what's really going on with you, God, what you're up to, but I really want to figure it out. And a part of that is our relationship, but the relationship between us. So it was just completely different from anything I had ever heard. You know, she wasn't going to walk you through every beat. This wasn't like a Romans Road kind of song. It was just so different. You had to work to think about this song. That was one of the first songs I remember doing that with.
0: It's really interesting that you've picked this song because it does line up with everything you've sort of been talking about as far as like asking
1: really
0: questions and figuring things out.
1: Yeah, it really does. And I didn't really think about that until just now when I was kind of walking through why I liked it. That's really interesting.
0: Well, obviously that's played a part in your life for the last 20 years or so. If you heard this, you know, back in 2002, this has been a theme for a long time now.
1: Yeah, absolutely. I remember playing that CD on my red Sony Discman and I was working summer camp. And so I would sit in the back of a 15 passenger van and I would just play this album over and over and over again. It just felt like a weighted blanket. I was really experiencing faith on my own terms for the first time. I didn't have someone telling me what to read or what to listen to. I was, you know, this was my first summer of college. And, you know, that's when I started reading different people, like people that I had never heard of before, like Brennan Manning and Henry Nouwen. And so when I think about those words that have changed me so much, this song is the soundtrack of that.
0: What was your relationship like with God prior to this? Like, when did you come to faith? And was it this sort of, I don't want to use naive, but like just a believe because I believe type?
1: Yeah, I've been in the church my whole life. My mom's water broke on the third stanza of I Surrender All in our church. So like wow. I have been there from the beginning. When I first kind of made a connection with Jesus, I just really loved Jesus. I loved his whole deal. I thought he was really big into snacks. Like there was just a lot of snacks around him and
0: well,
1: that was great.
0: There's always bread and wine, yeah.
1: Yes, you know, fish, whatever. I love that.
0: Sure.
1: And then, you know, he was like, hey, if you're mean to kids, I think you should get drowned in the ocean. And I said, you know, a lot of more people should adhere to that. That was really important to 8-year-old me. So I was just really into Jesus. And I think as I grew and I moved further away from that point in my timeline, I added extra stuff, as we all do. You know, we hear something or we learn something or we read something and that kind of gets, you know, put in our bag, so to speak. And then we end up carrying all of this baggage for so long.
0: Yeah.
1: I loved church. I loved being in the youth group. I loved the structure that it gave me. But, you know, too much structure of a negative thing is not necessarily good sometimes.
0: Yeah. And so this song was sort of an awakening.
1: Yeah, absolutely. It just like, it blew my socks off. And the lyrics were so simple, but I was like, no, this is me. I'm trying to figure this out. I am just like a stone in the middle of God's river. I've never known the river to be dry. Sometimes it's raging. Sometimes it's very still, but I just really connected with that imagery.
0: I think this is a beautiful song for people that may be asking questions at the moment to listen to and really cling on to. What's your advice? Other than go out and read your book, what's your advice to people that might have questions? Is it to ask around, or is it to read something particularly, or like, where have you sort of gone with your questions?
1: I went back and I read the Gospels again. Just try to really read them with a lens that wasn't, you know, tinted by anything. And I found myself having a completely different experience with Jesus than I had with cultural American Western white Jesus.
0: Yeah,
1: I was like, oh, this is very different from what I had kind of built up and allowed myself to kind of get swept away by. And that's really where I started. But I also think finding a friend who you can walk through these things with and you can ask real honest questions is a huge thing, because it's a very isolating process because it's just so personal.
0: Yeah, I think your book and the work that you're doing could not have come at a better time, for many people are going through this same sort of process at the moment. So you're doing great stuff, Erin. I really appreciate it.
1: Oh, thanks so much, Aiden. I appreciate that.
0: And we're going to check the song on for everyone now. But before we do, where can we point people towards to get the book and to hear your podcast and hear more of your stuff, Erin?
1: Yeah, you can find me on Instagram at Erin H. Moon. And then you can go to my website, erinhmoon.com, and it will take you to all the places you need to go.
0: Perfect. This right now is River God from Nicole Nordman. Thank you so much, Erin.
1: Thank you.

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My name is Aiden. 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
3: Good afternoon. In stories making news. The Reserve Bank has acted as expected and kept interest rates on hold at today's meeting. Following three consecutive rises, the central bank has decided to keep the cash rate steady at 4.35%. The opposition has labelled the federal government's two-day inquiry into its tax reforms as a sham. Labor's review into reining in the capital gains tax discount and negative gearing is wrapping up. The coalition has established a second inquiry, arguing 2 days is not long enough to properly scrutinize the legislation. Donald Trump says a peace deal with Iran is now all signed, adding that details about the memorandum will be released in the coming days. An official signing ceremony is scheduled to take place in Geneva on Friday. Confusion remains about whether Lebanon is part of the new peace deal. And in the NRL, Panthers centre Casey McLean will be sidelined for a month after injuring his quad at Blues training. I'm Gareth Stafford, and those are the latest news and sport headlines.
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Sometimes we feel as though we can't keep on going. How about all those superheroes that are out there that we watch? I'm sure they sometimes feel like they could give up, but they keep on trying. I think the only reason that they defeat the bad guys is because they have a secret weapon. It's not often mentioned. It's called perseverance. There's a story about a frog who fell into some milk one time, and he was just going to give up. He wasn't a superhero, he was just an ordinary frog, but he just kept going around and around and around and persevered until ultimately that milk turned to butter and he jumped straight out. You see, perseverance is what was needed for the frog, it's what's needed for superheroes, and ultimately it's what's needed for us. Practice that this week, guys. Perseverance. I'm Andy Kirk. D180.

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1: I was in America at a college basketball game where there was a year 12 student called Wiggins visiting the team and deciding whether he wanted to play for them the following year. During the game, 16,000 people started chanting, "We want Wiggins! We want Wiggins!" Imagine the way this 17-year-old felt. Some special moments in life can have you feeling like this. But there are lots of days when you feel like you're completely on your own, like no one cares. If you've ever felt like this, you need to know that God is cheering you on. Jesus gave up his own life for you so that you could be connected to God. God has given everything for you because he wants you to live the best life possible. He's backing you, so why not reach out to him today?
0: For more, visit goodnewsunlimited.com.
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1: The word for today comes from Acts chapter 20, verse 24. But none of these things move me. Before leaving the leaders of the church at Ephesus for the last time, Paul told them, "The Holy Spirit testifies in every city, saying that chains and tribulations await me. But none of these things move me, nor do I count my life dear to myself, so that I may finish my race with joy." There are two ways to deal with a problem. Number one, pray and believe God to remove it, like he did with the walls of Jericho. And number two, outgrow the problem. In the 1920s, an English adventurer named Mallory led an expedition to try to conquer Mount Everest. His first two attempts failed. On his third attempt, he and most of his team were wiped out in an avalanche. Upon their return to England, the few who had survived held a banquet to honor Mallory and those who had perished. As the leader of the survivors stood to speak, he looked around the hall of the framed pictures of Mallory and the others who had died. Then he turned his back to the crowd and faced a large picture of Mount Everest, which stood looming behind the banquet table like a silent, unbeatable giant. With tears streaming down his face, he spoke to the mountain on behalf of his deceased friends. "I speak to you, Mount Everest, in the name of all brave men and women, living and those yet unborn. Mount Everest, you defeated us once. You defeated us twice. You defeated us three times. But we shall someday defeat you, because you can't get any bigger, but we can." This has been your word for today.
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1: In my experience, the top two addictive online activities are pornography and video games. Are video games literally addictive? Well, anecdotally, just ask a mother who's frustrated that her child has a total change of personality because of video game playing. Many parents have become afraid of their video game playing children because of the anger that arises when they try to get them to stop playing just long enough to have dinner with the family or get to an important event on time. Scientifically, the brain scans of video gamers all too often look like those of drug addicts. Additionally, Dr. Kimberly Young, clinical director of the Center for Online Addiction, told WebMD it's a clinical impulse disorder in the same sense as compulsive gambling. God tells us in 1 John 2:16 that the cravings of sinful man comes not from the Father, but from the world. Why not be honest about your cravings? If you crave video games, you are suffering from a very real and dangerous addiction. I encourage you to speak with your parents or pay a visit to your pastor and ask for help and accountability. Your brain is an amazing organ and will heal if you intervene sooner rather than later. God will help if you ask.
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1: Let the world know, as in Psalm 119, verse 6 to 8, that we have no shame as we follow the way of Jesus and he will never give up on us. I will not be ashamed when I compare my life with your commands. As I learn your righteous regulations, I will thank you by living as I should. I will obey your decrees. 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

0: the famous American poet said, "Without ambition, one starts nothing. Without work, one finishes nothing. The prize will not be sent to you, you have to win it. The man who knows how will always have a job. The man who also knows why will always be his boss. As to methods, there may be a million and then some, but principles are few. The man who grasps principles can successfully select his own methods. The man who tries methods, ignoring principles, is sure to have trouble." So many people want to tell us five steps of how to, and even we look for the easiest way to solve problems, but the basis of what this famous poet is saying is that if we align our life with a set of principles, then all our decisions will come from them. What principles are you aligning your life with is a great question to ask today. I'm Andy Kirk.
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1: Have you ever dreamed of being a king or a queen, having all the power and money in the world? Imagine the shopping trips, the food you could eat every day. Jesus died for us and was raised to heaven as the King of Kings. In the Bible, it says that he has all power, riches, and honor. And yet it also says that Jesus is wearing a servant's towel on his hip. You'd never see a king or queen wearing a servant's towel, but Jesus does. When he was on the earth, he got down and washed his disciples' feet. And in heaven today, as the King of Kings, he wears a servant's towel because his love for you is boundless and his heart is always to serve you and help you in your day-to-day life. So what are you waiting for? Reach out to Jesus today.
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1: Today's scripture is from Jeremiah 29, verse 13. You will find me when you seek me with all your heart. Fanny Crosby, the noted hymn writer, said she never attempted to write a hymn without first kneeling in prayer. Given that she wrote about 8,000 songs, she was obviously a woman of prayer. Beloved hymns such as Blessed Assurance, To God Be the Glory, and I Am Thine, O Lord, were born from times of prayer. But like many creative people, she was often under pressure to meet deadlines. One time she tried to write lyrics for a tune composed by W.H. Stone. She couldn't seem to find the words, but then she remembered she'd forgotten to pray. As she rose from her knees, she dictated as fast as her assistant could write, the words for the famous hymn, Jesus, Keep Me Near the Cross. Another time she had run short of money and needed exactly $5 for a particular purpose. There was no time to call upon her publishers, so she simply prayed for the money. As she ended her prayer, she began to pace back and forth in her room, trying to get into the mood to write. Just at that time, an admirer called upon her. The two chatted briefly, and in parting, the woman pressed something into her hand. It was a $5 bill. Fanny fell to her knees in a prayer of thanksgiving, and upon rising, she wrote one of her most famous hymns, All the Way My Savior Leads Me. The secret of Fanny Crosby's success is not a secret. Before she attempted anything for God, she first sought God's help. So the word for you today is, pray about it.
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1: Do you ever feel useless or like you'll never amount to anything? Have people ever told you that lie? If so, you need to know that God looks at you right now and He says that you are His son or His daughter and He loves you so much. Did you know that when Jesus got baptized, He hadn't done a single miracle yet? But God still spoke down from heaven and said, "You are my son who I love." After Jesus heard these words, He went out and started to do amazing things. So regardless of what you've done, God looks at you and says, "You are my child and I love you so much." When you realize this truth, it'll inspire you to do great things in your life. So what are you waiting for? Reach out and receive God's love today.
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1: We are not conformed to this world. 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

0: story of a little girl who had spent all morning on a gift for her father at Father's Day. He was angry at her for wasting all the gold wrapping paper on it. The father was disappointed in the effort that the little girl had gone to, especially when there was nothing in the box. Gathering her courage, the girl said, "Daddy, it's a box of kisses. I blew them in there for you." This story teaches us that we don't need money to give elaborate gifts or even have to spend a lot, but instead we can show someone that we love how you feel through simple things. I think the less is more principle can come into play when we love people. I'm Andy Kirk.
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0: 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Life's hard. We get discouraged, question our faith, and it's easy to feel alone. 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God's got your back, and so do we. So if there's something you'd like prayer for, text us your prayer request on 0401 132 888 and we'll be praying for you. 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

0: cocoon. The butterfly started to emerge easily, but it had a swollen body and shriveled wings. The boy kept watching the butterfly because he expected it to open up its wings and fly. He watched and watched, but nothing happened. The butterfly spent the rest of its life crawling around with a swollen body and shriveled wings. It was never able to fly. What this boy did not understand was that the restricting cocoon and the struggle required for the butterfly to get through the tiny opening was nature's way of forcing fluid from the body of the butterfly into its wings so that it would be ready for flight once it achieved its freedom from the cocoon. Sometimes, struggles are exactly what we need in our life. If nature allowed us to go through our life without any obstacles, it would cripple us. We would not be as strong as what we could have been. So, enjoy the process. I'm Andy Kerr.
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2: Hezekiah, a man who was 25 years old when he became king, set the benchmark for Judah with his trust and obedience in the Lord. 2 Kings 18 verse 6 writes that he remained faithful to the Lord in everything, and he carefully obeyed all the commandments the Lord had given Moses. 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
1: Today's scripture is from Jeremiah 29, verse 13. You will find me when you seek me with all your heart. Fanny Crosby, the noted hymn writer, said she never attempted to write a hymn without first kneeling in prayer. Given that she wrote about 8,000 songs, she was obviously a woman of prayer. Beloved hymns such as Blessed Assurance, To God Be the Glory, and I Am Thine, O Lord, were born from times of prayer. But like many creative people, she was often under pressure to meet deadlines. One time she tried to write lyrics for a tune composed by W.H. Stone. She couldn't seem to find the words, but then she remembered she'd forgotten to pray. As she rose from her knees, she dictated as fast as her assistant could write, the words for the famous hymn, Jesus, Keep Me Near the Cross. Another time she had run short of money and needed exactly $5 for a particular purpose. There was no time to call upon her publishers, so she simply prayed for the money. As she ended her prayer, she began to pace back and forth in her room, trying to get into the mood to write. Just at that time, an admirer called upon her. The two chatted briefly, and in parting, the woman pressed something into her hand. It was a $5 bill. Fanny fell to her knees in a prayer of thanksgiving, and upon rising, she wrote one of her most famous hymns, All the Way My Savior Leads Me. The secret of Fanny Crosby's success is not a secret. Before she attempted anything for God, she first sought God's help. So the word for you today is, pray about it.
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1: People are often judged based on what they look like. At school, playing sport, the captain's always going to pick the kid in the Nike or Under Armour gear. But appearance isn't always as it seems. One time, God sent Samuel to anoint the next king. 8 sons were brought forth for him to choose from. The oldest was the tallest and most handsome. And Samuel said, surely this is who's going to be the next king. But God said, don't worry about what he looks like, because he's not who I've chosen. People look at the outward appearance, but I look at the heart. God isn't concerned with how handsome or beautiful you are or how many friends you have on Facebook. When he looks at you, he looks at your heart. So don't ever disqualify yourself, because God has chosen you to live an incredible life. So what are you waiting for? Reach out to God today.
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0: Let's be real. Living different isn't always easy. Life's hard. We get discouraged, question our faith, and it's easy to feel alone. But the good news is, you aren't alone. God's got your back, and so do we. So if there's something you'd like prayer for, text us your prayer request on 0401 132 888 and we'll be praying for you. 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
2: Good afternoon. In stories making news. The Reserve Bank has acted as expected and kept interest rates on hold at today's meeting. Following three consecutive rises, the central bank has decided to keep the cash rate steady at 4.35%. The opposition has labelled the federal government's two-day inquiry into its tax reforms as a sham. Labor's review into reining in the capital gains tax discount and negative gearing is wrapping up. The coalition has established a second inquiry, arguing 2 days is not long enough to properly scrutinise the legislation. Donald Trump says a peace deal with Iran is now all signed, adding that details about the memorandum will be released in the coming days. An official signing ceremony is scheduled to take place in Geneva on Friday. Confusion remains about whether Lebanon is part of the new peace deal. And in the NRL, Panthers centre Casey McLean will be sidelined for a month after injuring his quad at Blues training. I'm Gareth Stafford, and those are the latest news and sport headlines.
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2: 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Joyful are the people of integrity who follow the instructions of the Lord.
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Google recently announced that it will match Apple gadget for gadget. The technology giant plans to launch two smartphones, a tablet, various streaming devices, as well as software. Why is it that we just can't seem to get enough technology? From a brain science perspective, it's dopamine. Dopamine is a neurotransmitter that enters the pleasure center of the brain and causes us to derive pleasure. As it turns out, those little screens that we all carry in our pockets stimulate the brain similar to cocaine, thus releasing pleasure-inducing amounts of dopamine. The brain needs some dopamine, but when too much is generated, it becomes highly addictive. Whenever dopamine levels drop, the brain will seek out more. That's where new technology comes in. When millions found out that Google is about to match Apple gadget for gadget, I can assure you that lots of dopamine was released around the world at the very thought of something new and novel. In time, those who buy the new Google products will get bored of those gadgets, and Apple will be there with their own headline announcing new gadgets that they claim are superior. May we never forget that the most important thing we can chase is God. Ecclesiastes 1:14 tells us, I have seen all things that are done under the sun. All of them are meaningless, a chasing after the wind. D-180.

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2: In stories making news, a Russian warship has fired warning shots at a yacht in the English Channel after reports the British vessel got too close. No one was injured and the shots were fired in areas between Normandy and the Isle of Wight. Victoria's Premier has announced casual and part-time workers will be included in the new work-from-home laws. Legislation is being introduced to Parliament this week, requiring employers to allow employees to work 2 days a week from home where possible. People in southern Queensland and northern parts of New South Wales are being urged to report fire ant nests during the winter window. The Invasive Species Council Advocacy Director, Rhys Pianta, says the nests typically appear as mounds of soil, often with no obvious entry or exit holes. Sport and North Melbourne's Paul Curtis has failed to overturn a 3-match suspension for rough conduct at the AFL Tribunal. It comes after a tackle that left West Coast's Hamish Davis concussed. That's the news and sport headlines. I'm Tracy Weir. More details soon. V180.

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0: Mark Twain once said, 20 years from now, you'll be more disappointed by the things that you didn't do than by the ones that you did. So throw off the bow lines, sail away from the safe harbour, catch the trade winds in your sails, explore, dream, discover. Wow, what amazing words. Let me say to all of you out there to listen to these wise words and get a dream in your heart and start to act it out. We're all made for a purpose, and one of the worst things to let die in our life is hope or our dreams. We can do amazing things, and you're the right person for the job. You were born for such a time as this. So throw off the bow lines, sail away from the safe harbour, catch the trade winds in your sails, explore, dream, and discover. I'm Andy Kirk.
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2: In stories making news, taxpayers will fund what is effectively a 15% pay rise for childcare workers for at least the next 18 months. The deal, expected to be formally announced today, is worth $3.6 billion. Firefighters in more than a dozen vehicles, as well as police, have attended a blaze in a South Melbourne business. It was first reported in busy Montague Street just after 3 this morning, taking around an hour to bring under control. The opposition claims the Reserve Bank has been unable to cut interest rates because the government is fueling inflation. The RBA has kept the cash rate on hold at 4.35%. Labor says the decision will help households under pressure. The RBA is warning further rate increases are possible if inflation does not return to target. To sport, and at the Nottingham Open, number one seed Alex de Minaur has beaten his Canadian opponent in straight sets. That's the news and sport headlines. I'm Tracy Weir. More details on these stories in bulletins throughout the day.
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1: Today's scripture is from Jeremiah 29, verse 13. You will find me when you seek me with all your heart. Fanny Crosby, the noted hymn writer, said she never attempted to write a hymn without first kneeling in prayer. Given that she wrote about 8,000 songs, she was obviously a woman of prayer. Beloved hymns such as Blessed Assurance, To God Be the Glory, and I Am Thine, O Lord, were born from times of prayer. But like many creative people, she was often under pressure to meet deadlines. One time she tried to write lyrics for a tune composed by W.H. Stone. She couldn't seem to find the words, but then she remembered she'd forgotten to pray. As she rose from her knees, she dictated as fast as her assistant could write, the words for the famous hymn, Jesus, Keep Me Near the Cross. Another time she had run short of money and needed exactly $5 for a particular purpose. There was no time to call upon her publishers, so she simply prayed for the money. As she ended her prayer, she began to pace back and forth in her room, trying to get into the mood to write. Just at that time, an admirer called upon her. The two chatted briefly, and in parting, the woman pressed something into her hand. It was a $5 bill. Fanny fell to her knees in a prayer of thanksgiving, and upon rising, she wrote one of her most famous hymns, All the Way My Savior Leads Me. The secret of Fanny Crosby's success is not a secret. Before she attempted anything for God, she first sought God's help. So the word for you today is, pray about it.
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2: In stories making news, One Nation leader Pauline Hanson will today make her first address to the National Press Club 30 years after she was first elected to Parliament. Senator Hanson is expected to face questions around her policies, which some have described as lacking sufficient detail. The global price of crude oil is continuing to drop as leaders attending the G7 discuss how to return to normal operations in the Strait of Hormuz. The US president claims the shipping lane will open toll-free as part of the peace deal with Iran to be formally signed later this week. One of the world's biggest car makers, Volkswagen, is cutting more than 28,000 jobs as it struggles to gain a foothold with EVs in the face of competition from China. To sport, and Gout has set a new Australian record for the 150 metres at the Golden Spike event in Czechia, the team finishing third with American champion Noah Lyles setting a new world record. That's the news and sport headlines. I'm Tracy Weir. More details on these stories in bulletins throughout the day.
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2: 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Then you will enter and occupy the good land that the Lord swore to give your ancestors."
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1: I love eating a couple of vitamin C's every morning. 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I've even got my 3-year-old daughter to start taking them. I've tricked her into thinking they're lollies. So every morning we have our breakfast lollies together. When I take vitamin C's, I don't feel better straight away. I don't feel any stronger or healthier. But I still take them because I know they're good for me. I know they're strengthening me from the inside out. When you spend time with Jesus, talk to him or read his word, even if you don't feel anything, you need to know that it's good for you. Jesus strengthens you from the inside out. And that's what a relationship with Jesus looks like. Spending time with him and allowing him to change you little by little from the inside out. So what are you waiting for? Reach out to him today.
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2: In stories making news, One Nation has seen a surge at state level in Queensland, with the party drawing level with Labor. Pauline Hanson's party has seen a 7% surge, taking the primary vote to 24%. Petrol retailers are warning a sudden return to the full fuel excise could lead to a rush on bowsers. A proposal has been put forward to gradually return the fuel excise to its regular level. A 15% pay rise for childcare workers is being locked in, with the federal government promising another $3.6 billion for the sector over 2 years. And a Russian warship has reportedly fired warning shots after a UK-registered